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0: How was that weekend? Can you believe it? That was our last weekend in July of 2026. Yeah, you've got August now, just days away. The summer is going by way too fast. Slow down, summer. All right, let's take a look at your verse for today. And I'm just imagining somebody with the name Summer listening. I'm so sorry, go as fast as you would like. I'm just talking about the weather. Hebrews 10:19b from an NLT says, "We can boldly enter heaven's most holy place because of the blood of Jesus."
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0: safe and fun for the whole family here on Shine FM, and I want to talk miracles. That's right. There are so many ways that God works in our lives. Sometimes we just don't see it. Sometimes we consider it a consequence? When maybe we should say it's a God-cidence. It's Him working in a miraculous way that just seems to be just so. Great little story here from a girl by the name of Emma. She says that they were really struggling to pay rent and she was short about $250 and she was worried. So, you know, she's cleaning out her car, looking for change, anything really. And I think in this day and age, this story is far too common. There are so many people really struggling. So she was really stressed out. She cleans out her car. She's hoping for the best. She goes to work. She works at a restaurant and she's just praying like, God, help me get enough tips so I can pay rent. $250. That's all I need. Well, she left work and she only made $70. So she goes into her car. She's sitting there. She's crying. She's stressed. She's not going to make rent this week. She is absolutely short by $180. So she goes to get a cord out of the console. She opens up the console, puts her hand in, and she feels something. Now, let's keep in mind here, she cleaned out her car completely just a couple of days earlier. And what does she find? Cash. Guess how much? Yeah, you know the answer. God provides what we need as we need it. Do you have a miracle story? I bet you do. Feel free to text in. I would love to hear all about it.
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1: We're talking miracles today. It's Holly Taylor here for Shine FM, and some really beautiful stories have come in about God providing in that moment that you need most. So thank you so much. This one is from Pete. He says that one day he was really struggling to get out of the house, just couldn't make that transition, and was going to be going up to the farm, was running about 45 minutes behind his intended schedule, and it turns out there was a massive collision on the highway. And he has always wondered since that day, did that delay prevent him from being part of that collision? And you know, Pete, we're never going to know. I kind of want to have that on my list of things to ask God when I go to heaven. What moments did you save my life when I was on earth, or helped, you know, protect me from a really serious or scary situation? And then I immediately think, no, I don't even want to know what he's been protecting me from. I'm good. Thank you, Jesus, for your protection on us.
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0: as we continue with the summer, there's lots of really cool things that are happening. Friday, I mentioned making ice cream, so thank you guys for the tips on how to make homemade ice cream and some great tools that you guys have used. Barbecues. Having a family barbecue. That just seems to be a quintessential thing that we have to do. Invite over the family. Have a great time. And why is it that barbecued hamburgers and hot dogs, sausages, they always taste the best when you grill them up at home? So whatever you end up doing this weekend and this week, I hope that you get a good opportunity to spend time with family. And if you're planning something, maybe an event through your church, make sure you let us know. Again, through our website, we've got a community events section, so you can put in the information there, and hopefully other families will be able to join you.
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0: the millennials were onto something with the avocados and toast. I'm Holly Taylor for Shine FM, and there are more than just one kind of avocado, apparently. Now, I say this in jest, of course. Every generation has their go-to meals, and avocados are pretty tasty. I just don't know why they cost so much in the store, because now they're becoming more and more common, and they're finding more and more different kinds of avocados. I thought there was just one, but no. In Central America, they are discovering that they've been existing far longer than they thought, and there's so many different varieties, which means this could help prevent any kind of, you know, some of the diseases that can happen with different fruits and vegetables, like what happened with the bananas. So they're learning that there's so many that they're finding that they can make them so that they're less prone to some of these devastating diseases that wipe out entire crops. Thousands and thousands of years, avocados apparently have been doing just fine.
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0: Safe and fun for the whole family here on Shine FM. You know, some songs really stand out for some reason that you just don't even know. Right now in this season, Josiah Queen, Demons. The title for me, I was like, whoa, it's jarring. Why? What? But when I heard why he wrote that song and his battle with depression, now I just feel like this is an anthem for us all to embrace. Here's what he had to say about the song.
1: I wrote this song with a couple of close friends, and it really comes from a journey of battling depression, anxiety through different seasons of my life. The enemy has tried to attack my mind, but I've learned there is real power in the name of Jesus. When his name is spoken, darkness has to leave. This song is a declaration that fear doesn't win and lies don't get the final say. If you've been fighting battles in your mind too, I hope this song reminds you that there's hope and there's freedom.
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10: 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There's only one head, and that is the person of Jesus Christ. 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

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You could win a chance to have your fridge filled. $500 to spend at the grocery store, I feel like in this day and age, it doesn't go as far as it did, but hey, it helps. $500, that could take care of all the meat that you need. That can take care of your dairy for a little bit. Or maybe you just, get a whole bunch of fruits and vegetables and do some canning for the fall. Okay, maybe not. I know you're going to buy an extra thing of Oreos. That's probably what I would end up doing. But head to our website, find out how you can have your fridge filled.

This year, I feel like the wildfires have actually been out of control. There are so many across our country, but what warms my heart when I hear about the wildfires is the support that we are getting as a nation. We've heard the negative press, but did you know that there have been 400 firefighters to come on out to help support ours who are fighting the fires? Or the EU sending 350 firefighters to help with the wildfire fighting efforts. 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
5: 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For I will not leave you until I have done what I promised you." As Jacob was running from his brother's wrath, he dreamt of angels clustered upon a heavenly ladder. From its pinnacle, the Lord pronounced this blessing. His kindness towards Jacob was certain. 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By our calculations, this trickster does not qualify for divine favor, but the blessing of God is not a reward. 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

0: How was it that Monday, the last Monday of July? I'm Holly Taylor here for Shine FM. Thank you for hanging out. Now, as I reflect on our verse for today, it is such a beautiful reminder about letting the children come to me. Jesus said that. He loved children. He loves us. And so sometimes we can get very busy and we might not be able to engage with our children as much. I think in a lot of ways we then miss out on the wonder that they experience, which is a beautiful example of the wonder that we should be having of Jesus.
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0: Here's a fun animal fact for you. Did you know that scientists have been studying fire salamanders for more than 250 years? They're little guys. They're black with yellow spots. They're super cute. But they just discovered that these guys glow under UV light. They biofluoresce, which is not something that we knew they did until just recently. Fire salamanders have now been added to a growing list of animals that we have found that do this, including the platypus. Their fur glows in UV light. And we are not sure why they do that. It emits a bluish green or cyan glow, and that color is the same one that scientists have described glowing from fire salamanders. So there you go. They're not just black and yellow anymore. They also can glow blue when exposed to UV light. Isn't God's creation amazing?
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0: Hello, Shine family. Connor Dixon here. And have you heard about Shine On Demand? It's this wonderful little addition we have to the ShineFM.com website, where you can go on and you can find any previous episode of any of the shows that we air on Shine FM or on The Light. And you can listen to any one of these episodes. We've got a back catalog of a ton of them. We've got Joni Table Talk. We've got Back to the Bible. We've got Best Day Ever, The Bible for Kids. We've got a ton of excellent shows. So if you haven't ever heard an episode of them, or if you're looking for a specific episode, or if you're looking to listen to a show from the start, that is a perfect place to go.
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lift up my eyes to the hills. From where does my help come? My help comes from the Lord, the maker of heaven and earth. He will not let your foot slip. He who keeps you will not slumber. 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The sun will not harm you by day, nor the moon by night.

0: Hello, Shine family. 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A block of cheese for $8? 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

0: Though there has been a lot more rain this summer than past years in Alberta, it's still been wonderful in between those pockets of rain. Warm, blue skies, sunny. That's really all you could ask for from a beautiful summer day. And there's been so many so far, and there will only be a few more because we all know what comes after summer. I'm not going to say it. You don't want to hear me say it. But it's coming for us. So make sure you get out there. Enjoy the warm weather while we have it. Have a picnic. Have a family get-together outside. Play some bocce. Get out the ladder golf set. Go for a ride on your bike. Go for a walk, a run, a jog. Anything. Just get out there and enjoy this weather before it's gone. Because then, we'll all be complaining and whining for it to be summer again.
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2: Hi, I'm Dr. Doug Weiss, and for over 40 years as a licensed psychologist, I've helped countless individuals heal from life's deepest hurts and challenges. And here on Healing Time, you won't just hear powerful testimonies, you'll be equipped with practical steps and biblical tools to walk in real, lasting freedom in Christ. Addiction is one of the biggest battles of our generation, affecting millions. Even in the church, more people are struggling than ever before. But recovery and healing is possible. We'll be right back. Did you know that one of the most famous stories in the Word of God, in the New Testament, is a story that Jesus tells about an addict? That's right, a real addict. Now, if you've been a Christian for any number of years, you're definitely familiar with this particular story. But I would wager that you never heard it like God has opened it up to me over the 40 years of working with addicts and their spouses that are also in pain. It's the story of the prodigal son. It's found in Luke chapter 15. Now, we won't read it all today, but it goes like this. A wealthy father has two sons and a huge estate. The younger son decides to run off to a distant land and waste his inheritance. He ends up spending everything, homeless and living with pigs. And then he decides to go back and try to talk to his father into giving him a job. He walks probably hundreds or thousands of miles home. The father runs down the driveway, open arms, filled with joy that his son has returned. And so now you're wondering, how is this story about addiction? Well, it is. This is a good time probably to start taking notes, because I'm about to show you all the symptoms of addiction in this story and the biblical way that we can heal and recover, because God's will is that all of us would be free from any chain of addictions or behaviors that we struggle with, okay? The prodigal son, one of the primary things is he felt entitled to what his father had worked for his whole life to acquire. Now, to the son, his father was a means to an end, getting rich quick, getting what he wants. It's all about me, okay? His father became a thing to manipulate rather than a human being who loved him and to give him love and honor as a son. Now, in my 40 years of counseling, this is how every addict operates. The selfishness of the addict drives them to avoid all normal processes and hurt relationships to get what they want, no matter what the cost. They would rather beg, borrow, steal, or manipulate people who care about them to get what they want than to actually do it legitimately. So entitlement is one of those attitudes of, I deserve this. You deserve to give it to me. It's my right. And that's another thing that is kind of a symptom of addiction, immediacy. In addiction, it's right now. I want it right now is the way they think and the way they behave. It's about me getting what I want, when I want it, and I want it right now, be it the chocolate cake, be it alcohol, be it going on a spending spree, okay, or buying new toys, gambling, or gaming, what it is, I want it, and I want it right now. Driven by addiction, impatience keeps us from obtaining the things through hard work. Really, the son could have had all of that in due time had he just laid down his life, worked for a dad, helped his older brother, got along with the family, and he could have lived a wealthy, precious life. But his entitlement and immediacy changed the whole story for him and for the whole family. Because addictions don't just affect the addict, it affects everyone in relationship with them. Another principle in this story is alienation. In Luke 15:13, the prodigal son got together all he had and he set off for a distant country. They leave home. And there's a lot of people who have prodigal parents. We have a whole product on that called the Parent Prodigal Process. You can go to the website and get that. But it explains how the parents get their hearts ripped out. Because when you're going to live in sin, when you're going to make a decision to use a substance or a process or something to medicate your life, you're going to isolate yourself. Now, you might stay in the same house, but you'll probably go live in the basement or in the attic, okay, or in the garage. You're going to move away from mom and dad. You're going to move away from even your husband and wife. You're going to try to get away. Okay, the father's love and the inheritance wasn't enough for the prodigal son. He then did what so many addicts do. He alienates himself from his family. I can't tell you how many parents I've talked to who have prodigals who they have not talked to in years, sometimes decades. Some of them have never even seen their grandchildren. That's what addiction can do. It can turn you into someone who isolates, who doesn't want to have a relationship, doesn't want to know about Jesus and the wonderful life, wants to do its own thing, even if its own thing is totally destructive. Now, again, to the addict, people, they're just objects to help them to maintain their behavior, get what they want, do what they want. And in most cases, the alienation process starts off really gradually. Sometimes it's a teenager who just kind of goes in his room, chooses different family and friends, and doesn't return calls or text messages. And this can go on for years or decades, okay? Sometimes they move physically across town, across the country, across the world. But they don't want any accountability with the family. They don't want that. And that is the next principle. There's no accountability. Now, in the Alcoholics Anonymous, they describe the disease of addiction as self-will run riot. The addict thinks it's all about them. And the last thing in the world they want is someone checking up on them and knowing what they're really up to. And they can actually get really mad if you ask them about their addiction. Be it what they're eating, be it what they're watching, be it what they're doing, be it what relationship they're in. The prodigal son moved himself really far away from home to ensure that nobody knew that he was hanging out with drunks and prostitutes. They didn't want anyone talking about how he's throwing all this money away. And we're not talking about a small amount of money. This wasn't like $10,000. This was probably many hundreds of thousands of dollars or more. Addictions of all types are very emotion-based. So you can't reason someone to stop using. You can't make them stop by making it make sense, okay? And to avoid this confusion and this being called up and being called out, they just completely avoid the people that would do that. So what do? They create new people, new places, and new things. Luke 15:13 says, and there he squandered his wealth on wild living. He had a new family, okay? Drunks and prostitutes. Wild living always sounds fun in the beginning, but it always ends up the same way. The prodigal clearly received a ton of money. He could have started a business. He could have married a beautiful woman. He could have started a family. He could have had a life. But instead, he went partying with the wrong crowd. And eventually, it left him with absolutely nothing. Addicts tend to befriend new people, bartenders, drug dealers, other addicts who have the same kind of behaviors and belief, casual sex partners, and they use these people in relationships to reinforce and to encourage these wild behaviors. But the moment they lose everything or they decide to get sober or get free, all of those fake friends, they disappear. And they are gone. So stay with us as we continue to walk down this road.
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2: As we continue to talk about the prodigal and his addictions, because he spent all his money on alcohol and prostitutes. He was out of control. Addictions of every type, they're like leeches inside the human spirit, soul, and body. Addictions don't just rob you of money, they rob you of your emotional development. I can tell you thousands of stories of 50, 60-year-old men and women who still think like 14-year-olds. They rob you of being rational. They rob you of being able to express what you really feel. Part of healing is actually learning how to feel your feelings, learning how to even identify them. They rob you of character. That's the moral development, knowing what is right and wrong. They leave you with a reputation of being foolish, of making bad choices, of not showing up for work, or not following through, or not paying your bills. So there's this kind of like fragrance or stench that starts developing around your life that people, it's hard to trust you. Addictions rob you of spiritual resources, even causing a deep spiritual disconnection, because oftentimes, you know, if you have the Holy Spirit in you, you were saved a long time ago, or you went to church with your grandmother or your mom or dad, you know that what you're doing isn't right. And so you have to push God away because you don't want the Holy Spirit telling you, what are you doing, son or daughter? You weren't born for this. Don't waste your life. Stop. Now, who wants to be around someone who says stop when all you want to do is keep going down the wrong road? Addictions rob you of emotional and moral development. That's the ability to decide what is good, what is bad, what is right, what is wrong. And the pain of that doesn't just affect you. Because honestly, when you're in a relationship with an addict, they don't make sense. You go like, how did you make that decision? You know, they call their family for money for odd things like paying their taxes or getting their license renewed or paying a mortgage payment or electric bill, which you should be able to do as an adult. Now, the good news is recovery and healing reconnects you spiritually to the Lord. When you do the Recovery for Everyone program, you get connected back to Jesus, back to hearing his spirit, back to getting into the word of God, back to nurturing your spirit and strengthening against these strongholds. Emotionally, you get to grow up, actually feel the pain. If you've been abused, abandoned, neglected, whatever your traumas have been in your past, you begin to feel them and process them and heal them. And morally, you get your intuition back. You get your spirit that says, nope, that is wrong. Don't do it. And you listen to it, okay? And you make better choices and people start to trust you. Now, another thing that can happen is after exhausting all the resources like the prodigal did in the prodigal son story, the prodigal found himself in need. Now, this is a great thing. Because when you run out of yourself, when you run out of resources, need will drive you. Need is a whole lot different than want. The prodigal wanted to get drunk, wanted to be with the prostitute, but now he needed food. See, when you hit that point of need, this is where the prodigal cried out and says, even the servants in my father's house, they are doing better than I am. I need food. And I really need to go back to my father. Okay, and only God the Father can fill the need in our heart, but we need to go back to him. And the people that are in addictions, they're struggling. And we as the church, every church can do recovery for everyone. Every church probably would be wise to do that. Let's bring the people who need Christ, who are struggling, and let's be that bridge between the Father and those that are sick and help them make better decisions, help them get into the Word of God. We are the church. Now, with addictions, there's usually a first attempt. It's interesting that the prodigal needs didn't immediately take him home, okay? He started to eat the pig's food, okay? He didn't go, wait a minute, I'm out of money, I'm going to go home. He's like, I'm out of money, let me get a job. And they didn't pay him. And that was his first attempt of trying to, like, meet his own needs. Okay. And he tried other options to fix his problem. Okay. And addicts oftentimes will negotiate with the addiction. I'll do less. I'll only do it on weekends. I'll, I'll only do a certain thing, okay? I'll only, you know, be on social media for a half hour a day. They negotiate, okay? And he thought getting a job would change things, but things only got worse. Addicts are highly independent and highly resourceful. And most addicts make what I call first attempts to stop their addiction. Usually a self-help book or maybe even a rehab center. And these are all good things, okay? Like we're talking about recovery for everyone. It's a good thing. For some, it's the beginning of the end of their addiction. For some, it's a place where they start and they realize there's people that will love them and they will come back, okay? And there's things that they can do even in the secular world. They might go to a meeting or seek a counselor and stuff like that. And many secular recovery methods, they actually do help people get clean and sober. I'm not against them. I've worked in treatment centers. I've seen people get sober, but they need Jesus Christ ultimately, because that is what changes everything. Now, an addict will have what we call a waking up moment. Now, Luke 15:17, it says this: when he came to his senses, he said, "How many of my father's hired servants have food to spare? And here I am starving to death." This is a really good verse. The road of addiction almost always leads to what I call that rock bottom heart cry, "I need Jesus" encounter. And we need to reach the complete end of ourselves. And sometimes we need to allow people to do that by not enabling them and let them hit that place where they run out of resources and ideas and willpower to manipulate people. And they just say, "God, I need you." And this is a powerless moment where they say, "I can't do this anymore." This is a moment of clarity. He comes to his senses. Because when you read Romans chapter 1, in that whole thing, people lose their minds in addictions. They lose their minds when they walk away from God. But this is a moment of clarity where the addict says to himself, "My life isn't making sense anymore." And if it's you, there's hope. And if it's your daughter, your son, there's hope. If it's your grandchild, there's hope. Now, they might need some information, and what we're doing today is giving it to you free. Because we believe, I know, these tools work. I've designed them many years ago, and they've worked for thousands and thousands of people. And I know that if you can help put them on a path, or you need to get on the path yourself, you'll be amazed at how different people become. I mean, I was a raging, out-of-control addict, and now God has used me for the last 4 decades in helping people get free, preach the gospel, teach things, and do so many things by his grace. And so the person that you're praying for, you keep praying for. And if it's you, definitely take this serious today. 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Well, we want to keep talking about the prodigal, because he is a example of an addiction out of control that ends up in a good place. Doesn't always for addicts, but in this story, it did. In Luke 15:18, it says this: "I will set out and go back to my father and say to him, 'Father, I have sinned against heaven and against you. I'm no longer worthy to be called your son. Make me like one of your hired servants.' And the prodigal remembered what it was like to live under the blessings of the father." Okay, his sense of entitlement, his arrogance, his self-will finally broken out of the way. And he was ready to submit to authority, follow the rules of his father, and serve instead of being served. This is a huge moment when someone says, "I've sinned against God and I've sinned against you." When a prodigal can make those two declarations, his relationship with the father and his relationship with his family, and own it, there is huge amount of hope. Now, some of you watching this day, you might be struggling with that self-will. okay, maybe you don't want to submit to a person or a process or your church leadership or your family, but it's probably in your best interest to do that. And overvaluing like your own opinions, you know, my way, my will, I'm going to do it, that can get you into trouble. And just look at the decisions you've made. For addicts, it's really good to let other people think with you, especially as you start recovery. Because of what we talked about, spiritually, you're immature. Emotionally, you're immature. Morally, you're immature. And you need someone who's stronger in those areas to help you kind of navigate life's decisions. Okay, it doesn't have to be painful anymore. Surrendering is crucial in healing. When you surrender, you get free. To get free, you have to humble yourself. God gives grace to the humble, but he resists the proud. Submitting one to another. These are all principles of healing and recovery that we cover in Recovery for Everyone. In that free download, you can get a lot more information than I'm giving you right now. Okay, and with the workbooks, you can actually work this stuff out. The prodigal son felt unworthy to return to his father's house. And if you're struggling with addictions, you know, I know what that's like. I remember feeling unworthy. I remember feeling crazy. I remember crying out to God and saying, God, I need to be free. I don't know how to do this anymore. Please help me. And I would cry out to God. So this is personal for me. I want you to experience the freedom in Christ Jesus, okay? And know this, that the blood of Jesus makes you worthy. And there's a whole nother product on the website called Worthy. You can work on that. If you really feel like you're just not lovable, and your addiction will tell you, look at all the choices. Look how bad you are. The enemy will pound you up. Listen, doesn't matter how many steps you took that direction. When you start walking this direction towards the Father, he's all in. He's all for you. The Father ran down the driveway. Now the son, he had to walk a ways to get to that house. And sometimes there's a journey in recovery. You need to walk that journey. Okay, you need to depend on other people. Other people had to feed that prodigal on the way. Other people had to give him money to buy food. Other people had to help him out as he walked from his lost job into his loving father's house. And a lot of people miss that point. The journey of trusting others, the journey of walking towards the Father. Okay, there's always room at the Father's table. He always wants to celebrate you. All right. Now, another thing that's going to have to happen is a change of direction. So he got up and went to his father. He got out of the mess he was in. He left the girlfriends. He left his drinking buddies. He left his apartment, which he didn't have at this point. Okay, he lost that along the way. But he went a different direction. And this one verse is the turning point of the entire story. And it's one of the most powerful truths in the scripture. The prodigal was probably hundreds or thousands of miles. Like I said, he had to walk his way home. This was not a two-day walk. This was weeks or maybe even months because he was in a far-off land. He didn't have a donkey, okay? He had to walk, okay? I don't know what his sandals looked like when he got home, but there's a reason why his father said, get this boy some clothes, okay? He looked like a homeless, dirt all over his body, chapped skin, chapped lips, wild hair, because of where he walked from, but he kept walking towards the Father, and he had to walk consistently and persistently in that direction. He had to forsake all the reckless lifestyle stuff, okay? And that's really what repentance is about. And that might be you, just you and your cell phone, okay? Saying, God, I need to stop looking at my cell phone so much. It might be you and watching 20 hours of TV. It might be you saying, I need to go out and evangelize. It might be you saying, you know, God, I don't need to keep doing this thing that I keep doing. And if you really want recovery, you just come to that place and say, Lord, I need to head in a different direction. And you may need to give up some people in your life, okay? Don't live a double life. You may need to give up some places that you go because it might not be legitimate for you to be in some of those places or in those places that are on the computer. There's no secret with God. When you go to that place, he's watching, okay? And there might be things that you get like emotionally triggered by that kind of you need to avoid. That's all fine. And you're going to make time to do the work of recovery. It takes work. That's why we give you the workbooks. I would strongly suggest you get in some kind of recovery group, be it a phone group or a local group or online group, something where there's accountability, where you can get honest with people. And in Recovery for Everyone, we walk you through all of that. You're going to have to walk a different walk every single day in a different direction towards the Father. And your recovery is 100% your responsibility. And if you are helping people, you need to let them have that responsibility. I encourage you, if you don't have a recovery ministry in your church, check this out. Do it. Even if you just do it for 6 months, if you get a couple addicts together, there's going to be a naturally born leader to get it going. God wants restoration in Luke 15, 20 through 24. But while he was still a long way off, okay, now a long way off, that had to be between 40, 50 years old or older. He can't see for 50 miles. Okay, he could see maybe a mile or two down the road. His father saw him and was filled with compassion for him. And he ran to his son, threw his arms around him, and kissed him. The son said to the father, "Father, I've sinned against heaven and against you. I'm no longer worthy to be called your son." But the father said to his servants, "Quick, bring the best robe and put it on him. Put a ring on his finger and his sandals on his feet. Bring the fatted calf and kill it. Let's have a feast and celebrate. For this son of mine was dead and is alive again. He was lost and is found." So they began to celebrate. And this is the part of the story everyone loves. The boy who left was entitled and arrogant. He came back broken and dirty and humble and repentant. And when the father saw this broken son, he ran down and kissed him and hugged him and restored his identity by giving him the ring and giving him a robe and giving him some shoes. He clothed him and restored him, just like when we get saved, we get clothed in his righteousness. We get his ring of authority. We get to be his son. And God wants every son and daughter to be fully restored. Okay, and if they have addictions, they can be healed and you can be part of that. Now, we know that many of you, you're on social media and we appreciate that. So if you want to go to Instagram at Dr. Doug Weiss and subscribe, you go to YouTube channels at Dr. Doug Weiss or at Healing Time Ministries. 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It's available on all the platforms. And this is one, if you have a friend who has a son or daughter and they're struggling with addictions, I would definitely just kind of send them the link and get it to them, because we are a team and we need to help those who are struggling so that we can bring all of the prodigals home who struggle with addictions. I hope you're enjoying today's episode, but before we finish, I want to tell you about Jesus and how simple it is to make the most important decision of your life. If you've walked away from him or you've never made him Lord of your life, you can do that right now. Just repeat this prayer with me out loud. 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
7: Well, you know, to many, God seems like a distant mystery, unknowable and untouchable, but that's not who he is. Today's guest is here to remind us God doesn't just speak to the spiritual elite. He wants to reveal himself to every believer, including you. So I want you to stay right where you are. Going to be encouraged today. Before we get to that, join me around the table is my dear friend, Cindy Johnston.
8: Hey, hey.
7: How are you?
8: I'm doing great.
7: God really desires a personal relationship with everyone watching right now.
8: He does. And he is so intimately aware of everything that's going on. He loves us, and he wants us to come to him and have that relationship. And I'm so grateful. I don't know what I would do without the Lord.
7: Amen.
9: So true.
7: Dorothy Newton,
10: hello.
7: How are you?
10: Doing so
7: right.
10: Good.
7: Beautiful over there.
10: Thank you. Thank you. You know, I can't imagine living on this earth without God's love.
7: Yeah.
10: You know, our parents love us, our family love us, but there's something so special about God's love in that intimate relationship, like Cindy was saying.
7: So true. Rachel Lamb Brown, my daughter, how are you?
11: I'm good. I'm excited about today's guest because it shows what a life to surrender to God looks like and all the different places he'll take you.
7: Yeah.
11: It's just, you know, walking through one door that leads to another and you just end up in some interesting places.
7: That's true. You know, Rebecca, our guest today is very apostolic. He doesn't say that about himself, but he has started so many things and then passed them on. They're still going today. That's what an apostle does.
12: It is what an apostle does. And they're so important in the church because it says in the book of Ephesians that Jesus gave the fivefold ministry to the church to help develop and grow the body of Christ.
7: Yeah.
12: And it specifically highlights prophets and apostles. So we need apostles.
7: We do. And I think the ones that don't think they are the ones that are.
8: Right.
7: Let's just sign off on it.
11: Amen, sister. If that ain't the truth.
7: Oh, Cindy Murdoch, how are you?
13: Good, thank you. It's good to be here. And I just think the guest today is going to be such a great analogy, description, or revealing to us what a life of surrender and obedience looks like.
7: Yes, so yes, powerful. For sure. And we want to welcome James Cantillon, known as Jim, to the table today. Welcome.
14: Jim. I'm a little intimidated.
7: You should be. You should be, Jim.
14: Surrounded by all this beauty and this wisdom. But I'm delighted
7: to be
14: here.
7: But you're married to a beauty who has wisdom.
14: I'm married to a beauty. So. People see me with Kathy, and they think that she's my oldest daughter. Which is great for her, not so good for me.
8: You've taken good care of her.
14: I take very good care of her. My dad told me, when a woman looks beautiful, it's because her husband loves her. And I believe it's true.
11: That's true.
14: I believe it's true.
7: That's good. You know, whether God calls him to preach from a church pulpit or an active war zone, Jim has gladly obeyed. That's the key right there. And he joins us today to share why God isn't hidden behind complex theology, but he's alive and accessible to all. We will get to your book, Theology for Non-Theologians, but let's talk about how you got saved as a little boy. And Rebecca, get ready because Jim is the one who started King of Kings Church in Jerusalem.
11: Wow.
7: Yeah, where did it start?
14: Well, it started when I was 5 years old. I was at a church camp, a very humble church camp in Saskatchewan, which is just north of Montana. And we had a kids' meeting, and the teacher was taking us through a kind of a child-sized version of Pilgrim's Progress, written by John Bunyan.
11: Yes.
14: It's the best-selling book of all time, second only to the Bible. Did you know that?
11: Really?
14: Wow. Yeah.
7: The children's version of Pilgrim's
14: Progress. She was making it a children's version, but she was taking the actual text and talking down to us. Because it's a very difficult thing to read. It really is.
7: Right.
14: You've read it?
11: I have.
14: Yeah. But it's a classic. Anyway, when she finished, the kids all burst out into the sunshine to play. I stayed rooted to my seat.
7: Wow.
14: I couldn't move. And she came over to me, Jimmy, can I help you? And I started to cry. I said, Miss Brown, I need to get saved. Saved? Now, I knew what that meant because I'm a preacher's kid and I'd heard preachers my whole life up to that point. But she didn't ask any questions. She said, okay, let's pray and invite Jesus into your heart. She prayed for me and then she asked me to pray. And as I started to pray, I started to weep. I had never cried like this in my life before.
11: Mm.
14: I wasn't crying because I was hurt, because I was sad.
11: Mm-hmm.
14: It was something coming right out of my gut.
11: Yeah.
14: It was joyful. And I don't want to be overly spiritual, nor will I claim to be an apostle. I'll let others say that. But I felt like someone was pouring warm oil on my head.
11: Mm.
14: Went right down to my feet. And I, you know, what can I make of this? I'm 5 years old. And I snuck around to the back of this. It was a granary that was made into a children's tabernacle. Remember that word? Tabernacle.
11: Oh,
14: tent.
11: Yes.
14: Yeah. And, you know, Saskatchewan, hot sun. There was no paint on

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1: My life is predicated on sure, I'll
2: do
1: that.
2: You said yes.
1: I said yes. You know, you can say no. So my dad wrote me a sermon, and I memorized it.
2: Because he was a preacher.
1: He was a preacher. I'm the 12th candle in four generations in the ministry.
3: Wow.
1: And I got up there in front of 500 people, not nervous at all, and preached my little heart out. But what I didn't realize until later, many years later, was, you know what? That was a turning point in my life.
2: Wow. Mm-hmm. Yes.
1: In that hour and a half, I was saved, I was filled with the Spirit, and I was called to preach.
2: Wow.
1: And I've been preaching nonstop ever since. That's the problem with me. I never shut up.
2: That's so great, but you have to go back and tell for our audience why it's so important to say yes to God. It, the most important decision you'll ever make is inviting Jesus into your heart. And not to sound trite or simple, but yet the gospel is simple. And even those of you watching right now, you just stop to listen for a second, and you've never done that. And it's just so important that you do that. We're going to give you an opportunity to do that before the program is over. But go back and share some of the history. The women at the table will love hearing about what happens when you say yes to God, and it filters down through your bloodline.
1: My view is when a door opens, you go through it.
2: Hmm.
1: I don't question it.
2: Hmm.
1: And many times I've done that, and the door leads to a blind alley, or at least somewhere I didn't expect.
2: Right.
1: But the critical decision is to say yes.
2: Mm-hmm.
1: Yes, Lord, I'll do it.
2: Mm-hmm. Harold Bredesen wrote a book called Yes, Lord.
1: Oh, that's right, he did.
2: Do you remember that?
1: I interviewed him.
2: Yeah,
1: years ago.
2: Me too, yeah.
1: Years ago. Anyway, Kathy and I, we got married when I was 22, she was 20. I'd been to Bible college, and we took on our first church, our very first month of marriage. Mm-hmm. And they were paying me the great sum of $25 a week.
2: Mm-hmm.
1: And I would say this to any young people listening out there. If you want to do the Lord's work, don't give him your demands.
2: Mm.
1: I want this much. I want these benefits. I want this. I want. No, no.
2: Mm-hmm.
1: You say, I'll go where you want me to go, dear Lord. I'll do what you want me to do. I'll say what you want me to say, you know, and just leave it there.
2: That's exactly what I've said to the Lord for the last 40 years.
1: Yeah, yeah.
2: Yeah.
1: And the thing is, that leads you into some really vulnerable areas.
2: Yeah.
3: Yeah, it does.
1: You know, Kathy and I have built something, passed it on to others, gone back and started over again with something brand new 3 times.
2: Yeah.
3: Wow.
1: I tell people we're afflicted with downward mobility.
2: No, that is apostolic. But go back. Was it your great grandfather?
1: Oh, you want to hear that story?
2: I want to hear that story. Yes. So good.
1: My grandfather. So yeah, our family owned a farm in southwestern Manitoba. And they were very successful. They used to do contract harvesting for farmers all across the prairies and also in Montana and Minnesota and North Dakota. And they were doing very, very well. Now, you haven't heard this part of the story.
2: Mm-hmm.
1: My great-grandmother committed her life to the Lord and was baptized in the Holy Spirit in 1906 on a sickbed. She started praying in the Spirit for her husband and her 4 boys for 7 years. In 1913, the oldest of the boys, who was running this harvesting operation, was in the Fort Garry Hotel in Winnipeg. It was only 2 years old at that point in time, famous hotel. He comes up to his room after a day of business, flops down the bed, and there beside the bed on the bedside table is a Bible. Now, his mother had been teaching in the Bible, or trying to, for 7 years and praying for him. And he said, oh, no, here we go again. But he picked it up. Isaiah 53. Wounded for our transgressions, bruised for our iniquities, the chastisement of our peace was upon him. By his stripes we are healed. And the Holy Spirit just did a number on him. He committed his life to Christ right there. Mm. Came back to the farm, led his 3 brothers to the Lord and his father, my great-grandfather, the Lord. They began holding house meetings in their farmhouse. People used to come from all over the place. It became like a church.
3: That's so cool.
1: And they all became preachers, church planters, missionaries, with no education.
3: Wow.
1: My grandfather, Howard, who was one of those brothers, dropped out of school in grade 3. He was a big

0: strong guy. The Catalans are strong, you know. I'll never make GQ magazine, you know. I'm built like a linebacker. And all my forebears the same way. Anyway, he started planting churches, and one of the churches he was planting was just on the Ontario, Minnesota border. And he and his wife and his four kids lived in a tent for a year. No money. While they're planting this church. Mm. They got the thing going. He was able to pass on to someone else. The Lord called him to a place called Ceylon, Saskatchewan. Ceylon, Saskatchewan. Where's that? Nobody knew. Nobody knows yet. I know because I've checked it out and I've been there. It's in the southwest corner of Saskatchewan, almost on the Montana border. He drives there. My dad and his younger brother, were the two older kids now left. Ceylon has one street. Gravel road, of course, car that was always breaking down. They see this empty barn. It was a small livery barn for horses. It was obviously deserted. And my grandfather says, that would be a good place to start a church. Mm-hmm. He found out who owned it. Nobody knew who owned it, but he gave the county $500. My father often said, I don't know where my dad found the 500 bucks. And then he and my father, they dug out all of the manure. They took out all of the stalls. They made backless benches out of that wood. They hand-mixed cement, put a floor in there, and then they fixed the top of the barn into a place for them to live with cracks between the barn boards, just thick, minus 40 below outside. Grandpa was a total failure there. But what he did was he did what all prairie preachers did in those days. He started holding house meetings in the next town, Pangman, Saskatchewan. Not much success there either, except for one little kid, an 11-year-old kid by the name of John Wesley White, that he led to Christ. Now, you don't know John Wesley White, but Canadians know him. Oxford PhD, associate evangelist with Billy Graham, Franklin Graham's mentor. Franklin's told me when I've interviewed him on television, John Wesley, he said, was more of a dad to me than my dad was because my dad was always away. And I asked John Wesley, I said, now, did I get it right? He said, you got it right, Jim. Your big old grandpa, he laid his hand on me. He said, John Wesley, do you know the Lord? And I figured I had better get to know the Lord real quick or he's going to kill me. What people don't know is that John Wesley White not only was an evangelist in his own right, taught Franklin how to preach, but also was the chief researcher and sermon writer for Billy Graham. Wow. And Billy would take John Wesley's rough work, and he would fine-tune it, personalize it, and he would preach it. My semi-literate grandfather, who left with his tail between his legs, died, never knowing who he'd led to Christ.
1: But he said yes. Yes.
0: He said yes.
1: Yes.
0: And I would say this too, to anybody out there who goes to church and cares about kids. A church's number one ministry is its kids.
2: Amen.
1: So true.
0: Number one. They're the most malleable. They're the most impressionable. Yes. They're the ones who are most sensitive to the Spirit of God.
2: Yeah.
0: And you should never just shuffle your kids off, you know, to some kind of playground.
1: Right.
0: You need to take them seriously. You need to pray for them.
2: Yeah.
0: You need to model for them because kids have a way of blossoming into world changers.
1: And the Bible talks about we have to become like
0: a little child
1: before we can enter the kingdom of heaven. So why not get them when they're little? It's so important that you have your little ones in church and understand that God can get a hold of their heart at a young age and put them on a path. Mm-hmm. It's amazing. That's such a great story. And I said, this was your grandfather?
0: My grandfather, yeah.
1: Your grandfather. Think about all the stars in his crown. Every person that was one because he reached out to this young boy.
2: But I think that's so encouraging because what I hear you saying is that impact is not always measured by size.
0: Oh, no. You know what? We have this fixation with mega churches. I understand that because we think numbers are success. Mm. Jesus had 12 guys.
1: It's true.
0: 12. He didn't write a book. In his lifetime, he was more notorious than he was famous for anything other than the fact that he was seen as a zealot, someone who deserved to be killed by the Romans. No, numbers are not the issue. The issue is to hear from the Lord and stay there, right in the sweet spot of his calling.
1: And be obedient.
0: Yeah, yeah, obedience.
1: Say yes.
0: And there's a word in Hebrew, emunah, it means faithful. Hebrew is a very interesting language. It's quite parsimonious. I don't know. Maybe there's 30, maybe 40,000 words in the Hebrew language. English, we got what, maybe 300,000 words. So when you're speaking Hebrew, it's very blunt. And when an Israeli is speaking in English, kind of translating from the Hebrew to the English, they come across as really blunt. You know, that's just the way it is. But there are nuances to Hebrew words. There's word pictures in Hebrew words. And the word picture with faithful, emunah, it's a big old adult male like me holding a helpless infant. God will not let you fall. He is faithful.
1: Yes. You know, there's so many things we can talk about that you've done. I mean, I mentioned 100 Huntley Street, a great show there in Canada, David Maines, who's gone on to be with the Lord. I used to watch 100 Huntley Street. You're one of the hosts on there. I've interviewed people. You've started the King of Kings Church there in Jerusalem. Now you're in Africa with WOW. We have to touch on that because that's what you're doing right now. But this is another command from Scripture, you know, when you've done it unto the least of these, you've done it unto me. I know that prison ministry is really important to us here. We really want to reach out to those that are in prison. Mm-hmm. But the widows and orphans, tell us what you're doing.
0: Okay, just a little background. I felt the Lord leading me out of 100 Huntley Street after 14 years. I didn't know to what. I never have known to what. He opens the door, doesn't tell where it's leading, just go. And I ended up pastoring a very significant church in Vancouver, British Columbia. And people, I remember one board member coming up to me when my first Sunday, "Well, Jim, isn't this wonderful? You've really arrived." I'm thinking, "Really? I've arrived? I don't think so. I'm a pilgrim. I'm not looking to arrive anywhere until I get to heaven." Anyway,
1: that is the arrival.
0: Well, that's the arrival. I didn't say it, but you know, it was a kind of a status church. I started circling the church, the streets and the alleyways. It was a very wealthy church in a very poor area. And I saw all of these Aboriginal sex workers, emaciated women, condoms on the ground, hypodermic needles. And I began to do some research, discovered that most of them were HIV positive. I didn't care about HIV at that point, but I knew I had to know. So I researched it and discovered that HIV and AIDS, this is back in 1999, was the biggest orphan and widow maker in the history of mankind. And the Bible says God is a father to the fatherless and a defender of widows in his holy habitation. And I preached on that, and suddenly I'm preaching to myself. And because I had connections in South Africa, because when I was pastoring in Jerusalem, the South African Assemblies of God used to bring me down to do their major conferences and conventions, I had a lot of connections. I find out that the critical mass of HIV infections at that time in the world was in KwaZulu-Natal, which is a province of South Africa, surrounding Durban. So I started there, and I was totally stonewalled by churches, because church after church after church, pastor after pastor, "Jim, don't you know that HIV and AIDS is God's punishment on sexual immorality?" I'm saying, "Really? Some husband is out sleeping around, he gets infected, he comes back to his faithful wife, infects her, and then she has a baby who's infected because she's infected, and God's punishing them for their sexual immorality? Spare me." I'm really hard on preachers, you know, I really am.
1: Good.
0: Yeah, they call me the bishop from Jerusalem, which I'm not, but as with that status, I can give them a good punch once in a while. Anyway.
1: You can speak in Hebrew.
0: Hebrew, right? Anyway, the upshot of it is that we started with nothing, and today, 25 years later, I won't even suggest how many scores of thousands of orphans and widows that we have. And we do everything through local church engagement. I refuse to do anything without a local church. Yeah. I'm not a parachurch organization. I'm a pastor. And so I engage the pastors, and the pastors engage the communities, and they develop their volunteers from their churches. And then we have whole programs for them to go out on a week, twice weekly to these people who are dying, to minister to everything from bed sores to dysentery to skin diseases, to opportunistic infections, even as they're dying from HIV. Mm. Every one of them comes to the Lord before they die. Mm-hmm. Everyone.
1: And some are healed.
0: And some are healed. Yeah. And again, you know, I don't like to talk about that too much because people say, "Oh, you've got the gift of healing." The only healer I know is the Lord.
2: Yes.
0: I'm no healer. I'm just a grunt. I'm just.
1: But we still pray, like.
0: Oh yeah, yeah, yeah, yeah. I know. I lay hands on people. I anoint them with oil. I do what the Bible says we should do, but don't look to me for your healing.
1: That's right. Well, you know, WILD delivers food, faith, and frontline care to the terminally ill, and along the way, it sparks unforgettable moments of joy. Let's take a look at this clip. Yeah.

0: All right, so tell us, what was that clip?
1: That was some of our volunteers in one of our little villages. We work mainly in rural areas, and they were singing about their joy in the Lord. Every one of them is HIV positive.
2: You've taken the message of hope to them.
1: Well, yeah, the hope. I mean, and it's all in Christ, right?
0: Every one of them was
1: everyone
0: HIV positive.
1: Everyone.
3: Mm-hmm. Haven't you found through your life, like, when God closes one door and it looks so hard, or like, where is the provision going to come from? He always has another door that he's going to open that's better than you could have imagined.
1: Whenever I've done this, you know, the door is there, and I'm going to say yes.
3: Yeah.
1: I have total confidence.
0: Yes.
1: Our Father owns a cattle on 1,000 hills.
0: Yes, he does.
1: He knows our need before we ask of him. He's wealthy. He looks after his kids. Mm-hmm. And as you acknowledge him in all your ways, he makes your path straight.
0: That's true.
1: And, you know, I'm 78 years of age. I think I'm 38. I tell people I'm Egyptian. I live in denial. But
3: it's okay.
1: Life is a huge adventure.
3: It is.
1: You know?
0: Yes, it is.
1: So while all of my colleagues are retiring and asking me why I'm not retired, I'm saying, why would I retire?
0: Like, you're right in the thick of things.
1: I'm
0: in the middle.
1: I've got the biggest horizon in my life.
0: Hello. Thank you very much.
3: Yeah. Love it.
0: That's so good. Before we go, I wanted to mention your book, Theology for Non-Theologians. You wrote this when you were in Jerusalem.
1: I did.
0: And just quickly, who is this for? People who want to know, like, who is God? Is he real?
1: It's for people who have a real interest in God, but have never had the opportunity to go to seminary or Bible college, and it seems too highfalutin, too elite for them intellectually.
0: Yeah.
1: What I've done, I use all kinds of stories, illustrations from my life in Israel, my pastoring in Jerusalem, and I bring it down to earth. And it's the only bestseller I've ever written, but it has been a bestseller.
0: One thing I want you to tell quickly, the story of a lady that you prayed for that was dying of
1: tuberculosis of the bones.
0: She only had days to live.
1: Days to live. I've prayed for thousands over the years. This is the only time when I'm praying for someone who's dying that I couldn't speak. I began to weep. And I found myself, as she's lying there on the dirt in front of me, just with my hand going from her feet to her head, back and forth. And I don't know how you guys feel about this, but, you know, I'm the wild man. I prayed in tongues. Mm. I prayed in the Spirit because, you know, when you pray in tongues, you have no agenda. Mm-hmm. You're praying God's thoughts, not your thoughts.
2: Yeah, that's exactly right.
1: Anyway, I'm weeping and praying for this woman in tongues, and in a little voice in Chichewa, I'll say it in English, she said, I see myself walking. Kath and I left. She was weeping too. A few weeks later, I got a WhatsApp picture of her, totally healthy.
3: Wow.
1: They'd taken her to the clinic the next day, ready for her to die, and they did a final checkup, and there was no evidence of tuberculosis of bones at all.
4: But God.
1: And she is a walking miracle.
0: I love that.
1: But to God be the glory.
0: Yes. To God be the glory.
1: To God be the glory.
0: And before we go, we're out of time, but I would be remiss if I didn't give you an opportunity just to pray for someone that's watching right now.
1: Father, you know exactly who I'm talking to because this camera is one person. Yes. I'm talking to you.
0: Yes.
1: God knows your name. He knows exactly where you've been, where you're going. He knows what's hurting. And he loves you. And if you have a sense that he is present with you, it's because he is present with you. Jesus said, nobody comes except the Father draw him. You're being drawn to the Father right now, supernaturally, by heaven itself. So what do you do? You pray the prayer of that, God be merciful to me, a sinner. I invite you, Lord, into my life. I'm a mess. I have no hope. But I hear that there is hope in you. And I will put my trust in you today. And I want to bless you in the name of the Father and of the Son and of the Holy Spirit. Amen.
0: All right. It's just that simple. Just invite him in.
1: Yeah. That's how it starts.
0: Jesus, I don't know or understand everything these people are doing right now, but I feel your presence right here. I am. I know you're talking to me. So open up your heart and say, Jesus, and forgive me. And that's all you have to do. He will change your life.
1: Amen.
0: Well, we are out of time, but I want you to remember that just like Jim said, God isn't far away. He's right here reaching out to you through his word and through his son. again, just open your heart, let him in. I do want to thank Jim for joining us. Be sure to pick up a copy of his book, Theology for Non-Theologians, a great book to start with. And for more on his ministry, you can visit jimcantillontoday.com. 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Certainly a worthy cause.
1: Thank you.
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12: Good morning. It is 6 o'clock. I'm on mic. Checking traffic. No stalls or accidents at this point of the morning. Have a safe commute today. If you see anything going on, please let me know. Calgary police say they remain committed to finding 11-year-old Parker even as they scale back the large-scale ground search that's been underway since his disappearance July 16th. Investigators say more than 600 tips have been reviewed along with tens of thousands of surveillance videos and the investigation remains active. Police say they'll continue pursuing every lead. Parker, nonverbal, neurodivergent. Anyone who sees him is asked to keep watch of him and call 911 immediately. Starting this Friday, July 31st, Albertans will be able to pay out of pocket for MRI, CT, X-ray, and ultrasound scans without first obtaining a doctor's referral. The Alberta government says the move is aimed at improving early cancer detection as part of its long-term cancer strategy. Patients who privately paid scans uncovering a new cancer diagnosis will be reimbursed at the public rate. Premier Danielle Smith says the change is intended to complement, not replace, the province's publicly funded healthcare system. The Blue Jays took game one of their three-game series with the Nationals 3-2 yesterday. The teams are back at it this afternoon at 4:45. NFL training camp opens for all 32 teams today as the road to the 2026 season officially begins. Hope is everywhere. Rookies out to impress, veterans fighting to keep their jobs, and for every fan base, the dream of a championship is still alive. 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Sunshine 27 tomorrow, 28 on Thursday. Right now in Calgary it is 13 degrees.
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0: blessing offer on Shine FM with Lift Me Up, 6:13. Good morning to you. Going to be another hot day once again, up to 30 degrees, and this week still looking pretty hot. Apparently, we're getting back to more normal temperatures for this time of year. Maybe Sunday, Monday into next week. I think I saw highs of like 22. That's a nice, pleasant temperature. Hey, good morning. I think I said that already. Your chance to win. Yeah, we'll get the text line going here for some sporting fun in just a little bit. A reminder, if you haven't entered yet this week for the Fill Your Fridge contest with Shine FM and Douglas Welpton at mortgageswithdoug.ca, text the word fridge, 403-276-8888. That's all you need. The word fridge, F-R-I-D-G-E. 403-276-8888. You'll be in the draw for our next $500 blessing of a gift card, grocery gift card. That's coming up next week on Tuesday, 1 week from today, because of the Monday holiday. Speaking of Tuesday, a prayer for Tuesday for this week, today. Lord, we thank you for this new day, for your mercy and grace, for all the blessings in our lives, for providing our every need, for being patient with us, for taking care of us and our loved ones. We thank you for your love. Amen.
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0: No way, Jamie McDonald, 88.9 Shine FM. That one was up there on the countdowns on the weekend. Can't remember exactly where. Maybe number four, number five. Popular song on the text line as well. You can catch Shine FM's Top 10 with our very own Johnny Mac and Stephanie Nicole Saturday morning at 9, Sunday at noon. You can also catch 20, the Countdown Magazine, every Sunday at 5 o'clock. That's all the most recent current ones that are going up the charts all together in a two-hour show Sunday afternoon on 20 The Countdown Magazine. Did you see the news? Canada, Alberta, investing $52 million to secure the future of Calgary's Olympic Oval, preserving one of the country's most iconic sport facilities. Provincial and federal governments making $26 million matching investments to modernize Calgary's Olympic Oval, ensuring one of the nation's premier sports facilities continues to support high-performance athletes and recreational users for decades to come. Yes, the fastest ice in the world. Have you gone skating at the Oval? Really cool. Something I haven't tried yet is the speed skating. I know sometimes they've got where you can go and try a speed skating class and rent the skates, all that sort of stuff. I'll have to look into that. I've always wanted to do that, just never have. You might as well not keep thinking about things and doing them once in a while. So maybe I'll see you over there at the Oval sometime.
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Thanks for listening to Shine FM. 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Nicole Nordeman's on the way. Here's Caleb and John on Shine FM.

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1: Andrew Rip, I Do It Again on Shine FM. Good morning, Mount Mike. Word this morning, a magnitude 7.1 earthquake shaking parts of southern Japan, injuring dozens and damaging buildings. Still sorting through things there, but praying everybody impacted is okay, and praying for all the first responders that do what they do, which is so awesome. We'll update you with some more news, traffic, weather coming up here at 7 o'clock. 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
1: Good morning. It is 7 o'clock. Roads are moving well right now. No stalls or accidents. If you see anything happening, please let me know. Drive safely. Calgary police say they remain committed to finding 11-year-old Parker, even as they scale back the large-scale ground search that's been underway since his disappearance July 16th. Investigators say more than 600 tips have been reviewed, along with tens of thousands of surveillance videos, and the investigation remains active. Police say they'll continue pursuing every lead. Parker, nonverbal and neurodivergent, anyone who sees him has to keep a watch of him and call 911 immediately. The Gordie Howe International Bridge now open, linking Windsor and Detroit, with the first crossing led by Gordie Howe's grandson. The bridge carries six lanes of traffic, expected to handle about a quarter of all Canada-U.S. truck trade. Passenger vehicle tolls are set at $8. Commercial trucks will pay $12 per axle. The opening comes amid ongoing Canada-U.S. trade tensions that led to the cancellation of a planned joint opening ceremony. NFL training camp opened for all 32 teams today as the road to the 2026 season officially begins. Rookies out to impress, veterans fighting to keep their jobs, and for every fan base, the dream of a championship still alive. The Blue Jays took game one of their three-game series with the Nationals 3-2 yesterday. The teams are back at it this afternoon at 4:45. 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Might be a little foggy in some areas this morning. That'll go away a little later on as it warms up, and it's already warming up. Sunshine, 30, the expected high today. Sunny and 27 tomorrow, 28 on Thursday. Right now in Calgary, we're sitting at 14 degrees.
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0: 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Over the last couple of years, Nehemiah has been visiting the shelter to read books to homeless animals, helping them stay calm and feel loved. This summer, he became the first child in the shelter's positive reading program to hit a massive milestone, 100 volunteer hours. The program helps kids practice reading while giving stressed-out pets a soothing environment. Nehemiah is entering the sixth grade as a straight-A student, says it feels great to comfort the animals, and isn't stopping at 100 hours either. Has his sights set on hitting 200 hours. Great job, Nehemiah. And if you need a snack idea today, July 28th, National Milk Chocolate Day. Maybe a favorite bar or just a handful of chocolate chips while standing at the pantry? Who hasn't done that, eh? Enjoy your milk chocolate treat today. And that's your morning good news report.
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There's Torrin Wells, Breathe on at 88.9, Shine FM 727. Good morning, 14 degrees on our way up to 30 today. Might be a little bit of fog in a few places this morning, so just a heads up on that. But yeah, sunny and hot today, 27 tomorrow, 28 on Thursday. Drive safely, no stalls or accidents to pass along at this point of the morning too. So you should have a good commute. Our morning encouragement from Proverbs 3, verses 5 to 6. Trust in the Lord with all your heart and do not lean on your own understanding. In all your ways, acknowledge him and he will make your straight your paths. That's it. Trust in you. It's Lauren Daigle on Shine FM.

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I'm Dr. Dennis Modry. I've done over 7,000 heart surgeries, including heart transplants. 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

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Check your phone, or do you have a calendar, something on your fridge? Do you have any plans Friday night? That's what I'm getting at. Calgary FC is taking on Inter Toronto at Cofield Spruce Meadows. 7 o'clock start Friday. Good way to kick off the weekend, kicking it with the Cavs. We've got a family 4-pack of tickets to the upcoming game on our text line. 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
1: Good morning. It is 8:01. Looking at the roads, moving pretty well. A little bit of volume northbound Deerfoot approaching Anderson, and maybe a touch of volume on Glenmore Trail. But overall, no stalls or accidents. You should have a good commute this morning. Calgary police say they remain committed to finding 11-year-old Parker, even as they scale back the large-scale ground search that's been underway since his disappearance July 16th. Investigators say more than 600 tips have been reviewed, along with tens of thousands of surveillance videos. The investigation remains active. Police say they will continue pursuing every lead. Parker, nonverbal, neurodivergent. Anyone who sees him is asked to keep watch of him and call 911 immediately. Starting this Friday, July 31st, Albertans will be able to pay out-of-pocket for MRI, CT, X-ray, and ultrasound scans without first obtaining a doctor's referral. The Alberta government says the move is aimed at improving early cancer detection as part of its long-term cancer strategy. Patients who privately paid scans uncover a new cancer diagnosis will be reimbursed at the public rate. Premier Danielle Smith says the change is intended to complement, not replace, the province's publicly funded healthcare system. Blue Jays took Game 1 of their three-game series with the Nationals 3-2 yesterday. The teams are back at it this afternoon, 4:45. NFL training camp opens for all 32 teams today as the road to the 2026 season officially begins. 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Sunshine today, a high of 30 degrees. Sunny and 27 tomorrow, 28 on Thursday. Right now in Calgary, it is 14 degrees.
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0: Worst aquarium ever. Have you seen this story? New Bedford Whaling Museum in Massachusetts. I guess a Google user had left a one-star review with that phrase, worst aquarium ever. The place is not an aquarium at all. New Bedford, considered the home of whaling's history in America, and it's a museum, but they ran with it. Made a whole bunch of merchandise, hoodies and things with that Google review, the one-star worst aquarium. Apparently it was highlighted recently on the news in the States, and now orders online have skyrocketed for this. So there you go, taking something negative, having a good laugh about it, and using it to your advantage. That's cool.
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0: Josiah Queen with Demons on Shine FM. Good morning. I'm Mountain Mike. See the news, I guess, announcement yesterday in Canada. Alberta investing $52 million to secure the future of Calgary's Olympic Oval, preserving one of the country's most iconic sports facilities. The province and federal government making $26 million matching investments to modernize Calgary's Olympic Oval, ensuring one of the nation's premier sports facilities continues to support high-performance athletes and recreational users for decades to come. That's awesome. Definitely want to get more athletes rolling through there. And if you've never gone as well, great place to skate the fastest ice in the world. And if you can, sometime try speed skating. I've always wanted to do that. I know they sometimes have some speed skating classes and rent you the skates, that sort of thing. I'll have to look into that and maybe see you over there on the ice. That's great news for the Olympic Oval.
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12: The king loved Esther above all women, and she attained grace and favor in the sight of more than all the virgins, so that he set the royal crown above her head and a queen instead of Vashti. Esther chapter 2 verse 17. In the scripture, Esther, though a slave girl and an orphan, rose to the position of a queen in the foreign land. Nothing could have made this happen if not for the grace of God working in her. I pray for you today that the same grace that worked in the life of Esther will work for you. Scripture tells us that David, though an ordinary shepherd boy, was catapulted by grace of God from the wilderness to the throne of Israel. God has done for one that he's able to do for another. I'm so confident that the Lord will not deny you, and that the same grace will work for you. The same grace that worked for Esther and David is going to be at work in your life. I push you into grace to work for you today in the name of Jesus. Amen.
11: Join us next time for another Ministry Minute with RCCG House of David Calgary. 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

0: 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Micah Tyler and Colton Dixon together on that one here on Shine FM 849. Good morning. I'm Mount Mike. Hope your morning's off to a great start. Glad to be sharing it with you as well. Kicking it with the Cavs. How'd you like to go to the Cavalry FC game coming up this Friday night? Inter Toronto in town. 7 o'clock start. ATCO Field, Spruce Meadows. Kicking it with the Cavs. A family four-pack of tickets to that very game. Text the word KICK. 403-276-8888 to get in the draw. Going to do that here shortly after the 9 o'clock news update. Text KICK for a chance to win. 4 tickets. Again, it's for this Friday, kicking off the long weekend. Yeah, hopefully you got Monday off, a long weekend. Be nice to head off and enjoy a soccer game or football, if you prefer to say that. Cavalry FC, Inter Toronto this Friday night at Spruce Meadows. 4 tickets up for grabs. Text KICK, 403-276-8888 before 9 o'clock to get in the draw.
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2: Good morning. It is 8:59. Traffic's been moving pretty well. A little bit of volume northbound Deerfoot in the south end of town there, approaching Anderson. But overall, no stalls, no accidents. Should be a good commute for you. Starting this Friday, July 31st, Albertans will be able to pay out of pocket for MRI, CT, X-ray, ultrasound scans without first obtaining a doctor's referral. The Alberta government says the move is aimed at improving early cancer detection as part of its long-term cancer strategy. Patients whose privately paid scans uncover a new cancer diagnosis will be reimbursed at the public rate. Premier Danielle Smith says the change is intended to complement, not replace, the province's publicly funded healthcare system. The Gordie Howe International Bridge is now open, linking Windsor and Detroit, with the first crossing led by Gordie Howe's grandson. Bridge carries six lanes of traffic, expected to handle about a quarter of all Canada-U.S. truck trade. Passenger vehicle tolls set at $8, commercial trucks paying $12 per axle. The opening comes amid ongoing Canada-U.S. trade tensions that led to the cancellation of a planned joint opening ceremony. The Blue Jays took game one of their three-game series with the Nationals 3-2 yesterday. The teams are back at it this afternoon at 4:45. An NFL training camp opens for all 32 teams today as the road to the 2026 season officially begins. 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Sunshine today up to 30 degrees, still warm, hot, let's say. Sunshine 28 tomorrow, 28 again on Thursday. Right now in Calgary, it is 16 degrees.
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Yeah, what do you think of that? New for Matt Maher on Shine FM. It's called Gonna Be All Right. Morning Good News Report is coming up. Jamie McDonald will share the story behind the song Desperate. And I got Katie Nicole and Big Daddy Weave waiting in the wings. Let's pray. Lord, we thank you for this new day, for your mercy and grace, for all the blessings in our lives, for providing us every need, for being patient with us, for taking care of us and our loved ones, for your love. We thank you for everything. Amen.

0: 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Over the last couple of years, Nehemiah has been visiting the shelter to read books to homeless animals, helping them stay calm and feel loved. This summer, he became the first child in the shelter's positive reading program to hit a massive milestone, 100 volunteer hours. The program helps kids practice reading while giving stressed-out pets a soothing environment. Nehemiah is entering the sixth grade as a straight-A student, says it feels great to comfort the animals, and isn't stopping at 100 hours either. Has his sights set on hitting 200 hours. Great job, Nehemiah. And if you need a snack idea today, July 28th, National Milk Chocolate Day. Maybe a favorite bar or just a handful of chocolate chips while standing at the pantry? Who hasn't done that, eh? Enjoy your milk chocolate treat today. And that's your morning good news report.
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0: Shine FM with Mercy Me and Make It Well. You've probably seen a lot of the Stampede flags gone and now Spruce Meadows flags back up once again. I like the look of flags along the roads when you're driving. Maybe we can get some Mountain Mike ones. That'd be cool too. Hey, it's the story behind the song now with Jamie McDonald.
1: The story behind the song Desperate is giving language to a time in your life where you need God the most and expressing how you truly feel and not being afraid to use language of desperation. 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And I really wanted to give language to people to be able to sing about that.

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1: 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Morning encouragement today. Trust in the Lord with all your heart. Do not lean on your own understanding. In all your ways, acknowledge Him, and He will make straight your paths. Great verse there. Proverbs 3, 5 to 6. Yes, trust in the Lord. Amen. Hey, Stephanie's got lots of encouragement. Great music coming up. Hope you have a fantastic day today. Congrats to Caddy and our Shine family. Picked up that 4-pack of tickets to cheer on Cavalry FC this Friday night, taking on Inter Toronto. Great way to kick off the long weekend. Hope you got a long weekend as well. Hey, chance to win tomorrow. The Dogs double play. Yeah, in the morning and afternoon. Might send you off to an upcoming Dogs game. Hey, hope you can join me tomorrow morning.
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Today's a great day to check in with somebody you haven't touched base with for a while. Maybe somebody you're normally in contact with, but over the summer, you know, you kind of move in different circles, right? Always good to see how somebody's doing. You know, it makes more of a difference than you realize.

0: Even after, you know, many years of marriage, maybe you feel like, I don't have advice to give because everybody's different, right? And so sometimes when we see these recommendations for relationships, we're kind of going, okay, maybe that'll work for them, but not for me. I don't know. This is one of the things that I thought might actually be worth trying if you haven't had a chance to do it in a long time. But that daily sort of set aside time, 10, 15, 20 minutes to check in, not for the laundry list or the live stream of all of the day's issues, but just to see how the other person is doing, like actually looking at each other, not just, you know, at the phone or wherever, you know, doing other things while you're talking, but just sitting down saying, hey, what's going on? How are you doing? Touching base, seeing each other. I think it really is important.
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1: For many of us, we consider hospitality to mean, you know, hosting someone in your home. But actually, in addition to that, it can mean how we interact with each other, no matter where we are on the way, how to be hospitable on the go.

0: Heritage Christian Academy is finishing this year the way it started, with hearts full of faith, hope, and victory.
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0: When you think of hospitality, you think maybe a big spread of food with all the fancy centerpieces and cloth napkins and all the finishing touches that make you go, wow, this person is an amazing host. But you know, Christian hospitality is more than just throwing a party, isn't it? It's actually the way we are interacting throughout the day with others, a real moment that seems like maybe the Lord brought it together, even running into a stranger and finding you have something in common. Or you get chatting with a friend and you share something meaningful and important. Being open to some of those conversations, being the kind of person that, you know, could go there at, you know, pretty much any moment's notice, I think that fosters a sense of hospitality between you and the other person. It could be worth pursuing.
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sure feels like summer is going strong, doesn't it? We've got a long weekend coming up here, you know, kind of the midway point of the season, and still lots of fun on the agenda. So we're looking forward to it.

0: I thought I'd heard everything when it came to sleep. And I know this can be a real sore issue for many women in particular in a certain season of life. Sleep is going along swimmingly and then suddenly not so much anymore. And you're wondering, do I have too much stress? What's going on with my body? But I thought this was an interesting suggestion or way of looking at it anyway. And, you know, at this point, maybe it's like, I'll take all the advice I can get. But the idea, this is from an expert at the Olympics, including sleep as the basis of your training. You don't think about sleep as the end of today. You think of it as the start of tomorrow. Oh, that's an interesting way to look at it. And I wonder if we would maybe treat it a little differently if we thought of it that way.
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We've heard the term doom scrolling, you know, the endless news feed. 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And now it's just endless. 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On the way, we'll talk about how we can combat that negativity.

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The headlines can really pull at our hearts, can't they? If you've got social media and you're scrolling, or better known as doom scrolling, you know, that news feed never has an end. And if you linger on a story too long, suddenly

0: you're going to start seeing more and more of that kind of stuff. And so I thought this is an interesting perspective, and it's something that I've often thought about as well. Author Joe Carter says, don't let the bad news brought by the media supplant your focus on the good news of Jesus. Pray those headlines, the ones that stand out to you more than any others. Pray for that thing. I think that's an interesting way to sort of sift through what we see in our news feeds and, you know, bring it to the throne of grace and trust that God is working even in that situation.
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It's one of the healthiest things we can do every single day. Good for you if you've been out for your daily walk. Some kind, short, long, doesn't matter. Getting out there and getting our bodies moving every single day has some pretty good things in store for us.

0: there are so many people in my life that I've been thankful to the Lord for. And many of those people are people that walk closely with Jesus. And you can tell. You just know that, you know, their dependence on the Lord, it just really shines forth from their face. And, you know, I've often asked, you know, my parents, you know, who did you know growing up that walked with Jesus? And my dad would always say, my grandmother walked with the Lord. She would always say to us, you know, me and my brother, she would say, boys, I want to see you with Jesus one day. And it stuck with him. It was something that she was so passionate about. She would always be sharing about God. And, you know, many others have said they had a grandparent that prayed for them, that had peace and joy and fruits of the Spirit. Grandmas and grandpas, you matter. And, you know, sometimes you think, well, how can I influence? How can I compete with the voices my grandkids are hearing? Spend time with them, pray for them, and live out your faith in an authentic way. They are watching.
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0: It is one of life's best gifts, I think. Gifts from the Lord. Laughter can really do wonders for us. In fact, studies have shown that people with chronic pain have actually been able to manage it a little better when they've used laughter therapy. And, you know, sometimes it's just as simple as putting on your favorite sitcom with some familiar characters and just having a really good laugh, or other ways to get that good belly laugh. Sometimes we think we're too busy, you know, forget it, I don't have time for this. And we get that business look and the frowny brow. That's what my kids call it. Mom, you got the frowny brow. And, you know, developing that good sense of humor. I mean, there is just something to that. So don't think of it as wasted time. It is good for us.
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1: This feels like the most, I don't know, relevant question that we're coming across these days. What does it mean to be human? What is that human element? Because we've seen, even in the past year, how quickly artificial intelligence is coming and changing things. And, you know, even recently I saw an article that said the new AI glasses trend can actually give you a leg up in terms of getting a job. It's feeding you information in real time, right? How can you compete with that? AI is, you know, probably going to outthink us at times and outcreate us at times. And if that's what we're building our identity on, I mean, that's not really looking good for us. And so we need to think more deeply about what it means to be human. What is special about us? And as Christians, we believe it's that God made us in his image and he loves us, not because of anything we've done, but because of who he is. Isn't that just the best news?
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0: Perhaps you've been in a situation where a conversation was starting to become, well, a little bit heated, and you're thinking, okay, how am I going to navigate through this without losing my cool? That's wisdom. This is clearly from the book of Proverbs. Today I'm sharing chapter 15, verse 1. A gentle answer turns away wrath, but a harsh word stirs up anger. Isn't that the case? You know, we want to be able to tell the truth about situations and things like that, but we also have to remember that there's a way to do it. That harsh word can stir up unnecessary anger. And so maybe that's, you know, one of the reasons why the fruit of the Spirit is gentleness. Something to think about today.
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I'm Zach Thomas, in for John Raymer this week. And as we continue through the day, beautiful out, albeit it is a bit toasty, so make sure you have water with you if you are going for a walk, and don't forget that sunscreen and a hat as well. 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

0: There's Jay McDonald, Ain't No Way on 88.9 Shine FM, safe and fun for the whole family. I'm Zach Thomas, and you might want to have that sunscreen ready if you're planning to go outside this week, because looking ahead at the weather forecast, it's going to be sunny for a while. It is a high of 30 degrees. Sunny skies today, cooling down to 12 this evening. Tomorrow, 27 and sunny, 28 and sunny for Thursday. Right now, mainly sunny and 27.
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12: Psalm 69 verse 19 says, "Blessed be the Lord who loads us daily with good benefits." 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
1: 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I'm Zach Thomas and got some afternoon encouragement for you today from Proverbs 19, verse 21. Many are the plans in a person's heart, but it is the Lord's purpose that prevails. A great reminder for us today, yeah, we always make plans about what we're going to do with our lives, but a lot of times they don't work out the way we expect or the way we planned. Remember, it is God's will be done, not ours. Let's keep that in mind this week, and let's remember to always trust in the Lord. Here's Tasha Layton on Shine.

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2: 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Good afternoon. I'm Zach Thomas, filling in for John Raymer this week. Thanks so much for joining us today and being part of the Shine family. You know, sometimes as you go through your day, you might think to yourself, is it seriously only Tuesday? But hey, first day of the week is usually the toughest, and that's already in the books. We're one step closer to a long weekend. 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Remember, just one step at a time. And something that helps pass the time is great music. More of that coming up next.
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I'm Zach Thomas. Lots of great uplifting music coming out or coming up this hour, including stuff from We Are Messengers, Riley Clemens, and I Am They. Let's keep things going with Amelia Charles on Shine.

0: There's Zach Williams, Wait For Me on 88.9 Shine FM, safe and fun for the whole family. I'm Zach Thomas. As we continue through this beautiful summer day, we're curious, what's it going to look like over the next few days? Well, checking in on your weather forecast, the high of 30 degrees today, sunny skies, so be sure to stay hydrated if you're going outside. Cooling down to 12 this evening, tomorrow 27 and sunny, 28 and sunny on Thursday. Right now it is mainly sunny and 28.
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There's Riley Clemens fighting for me, 88.9 Shine FM, safe and fun for the whole family. I'm Zach Thomas. You know, we have to be less tough on ourselves. Oftentimes, we are our own harshest critic. But think about it this way. When someone you know makes a mistake and they apologize, a lot of times we'll just go, hey, don't worry about it. It happens. It's fine. So we need to be able to say that to ourselves as well. We overanalyze and overthink so much that it can destroy our mental health. Trust me, I speak from experience. So be kind to yourself today. That is your task.

0: There's love in the outcome. Be thou my vision on 88.9 Shine FM. I'm Zach Thomas with an update on traffic. We got a multi-vehicle incident blocking the right lane on westbound 64th Avenue and Deerfoot Trail Northeast. Expect delays there. We also have a multi-vehicle incident blocking the left lane northbound Deerfoot Trail approaching 17th Avenue Southeast. If you see anything else, you can let us know at 403-276-8888. Drive safely.
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0: perfectly. There's Micah Tyler with Colton Dixon, perfectly on 88.9 Shine FM. I'm Zach Thomas. How are we doing with all the construction that's going on in the city? I walk a lot on my way to work, so I pass by quite a bit of it, and every now and then I take an extra look to see how are we coming along so far. And then I think to myself, this will be so nice once it's all done. But we know better, don't we, Shine family? It's never really done, just constant progress. Have you had to make many detours so far this summer?
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1: Good afternoon. It's just about 4 o'clock on Tuesday, July 28th. I'm Zach Thomas, filling in for John Raymer. Here's a little bit about what you need to know today. The City of Calgary is working with the federal government and Canadian Tire Jumpstart Charities to support community soccer. A commitment has been made to support a free-to-use soccer pitch in the city, giving you the opportunity to get more active as well as create more opportunities for kids interested in playing the sport. More details will come out in the coming weeks, and for more information, you can visit the city website. With the warm and dry weather conditions we've been having lately and can expect for the next little while, it's important to stay up to date with current fire bans, restrictions, and advisories. 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And the need for blood is always there. You can make a difference today by donating with Canadian Blood Services. 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That's a little bit about what you need to know today. In the weather, going to be cooling down to about 12 degrees this evening. Tomorrow, a high of 27 and sunny, 28 and sunny on Thursday, 30 and sunny on Friday. So warm conditions over the next few days. Right now, mainly sunny and 28. Checking in on the roads, a couple of incidents to be aware of on your commute home. Multi-vehicle incident blocking the right lane, westbound 64th Avenue and Deerfoot Trail northeast. There's also a multi-vehicle incident blocking the left lanes, northbound Deerfoot approaching 17th Avenue southeast, and an incident 61st Avenue and 44th Street southeast. If you see anything else, you can let us know at 403-276-8888.
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0: There's Josiah Queen with Demons on 88.9 Shine FM, safe and fun for the whole family. I'm Zach Thomas. I went to renew my vehicle registration yesterday. Turns out waiting for the last week of the month was not the best idea. Seems like a lot of people had the same thoughts that I did. Lineup was out the door. Took me nearly an hour to get everything done. But I decided to follow Tony's advice on the text line because I was questioning whether I should do the 1 year or the 2 years. And he said, go with the 2 years. It will be easy to remember because it's every even year. 2026, 2028, 2030, and so on. So that's exactly what I did. Thank you so much, Tony. Now just here's hoping I remember. Yes, I did choose 2 years every even year.
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I'm Zach Thomas with an update on a traffic. Westbound 64th Avenue and Deerfoot Trail Northeast. Multi-vehicle incident blocking the right lane. Expect delays there. Also, a multi-vehicle incident blocking the left lanes. Northbound Deerfoot Trail approaching 17th Avenue Southeast. There's also an incident 61st Avenue, 44th Street Southeast. And a single vehicle incident blocking the eastbound to left, northbound left turn lane at eastbound Pagan Trail, 25th Street Southeast. Keep an eye open for those. If you see anything else, you can let us know at 403-276-8888.

0: There's Matt and Mar, gonna be all right. 88.9 Shine FM, safe and fun for the whole family. I'm Zach Thomas. 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

0: Grace and Glory Music, this I know, 88.9 Shine FM. I'm Zach Thomas. Traffic is brought to you by Masters Counseling. A number of incidents to watch out for on the roads this afternoon. We got an incident, 80th Avenue and Saddlemont Boulevard, Northeast. Keep an eye open for that. Multi-vehicle incident block in the right lane, westbound 64th Avenue and Deerfoot Trail, Northeast. Another multi-vehicle incident block in the left lanes on northbound Deerfoot, approaching 17th Avenue, Southeast. 61st Avenue and 44th Street Southeast, an incident there. Single vehicle incident on eastbound Pagan Trail at 25th Street Southeast. That blocks the eastbound and northbound left turn lane. So keep an eye open for those. If you see anything else, you can let us know at 403-276-8888.
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0: Mercy Me, Make It Well on 88.9 Shine FM. I'm Zach Thompson, and remember, you are never too old to try something new. We might tell ourselves that we are, but many people will make major life changes at many different points of their lives. A new career, a new place to live, a new way to live. Anything's possible if you put your mind to it. And remember, sometimes we just gotta trust in God and take that leap.
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1: Good afternoon. It's 5 o'clock on Tuesday, July 28th. I'm Zach Thomas. Here's a little bit about what you need to know today. The City of Calgary is working with the federal government and Canadian Tire Jumpstart Charities to support community soccer. A commitment has been made to support a free-to-use soccer pitch in the city, giving you the opportunity to get active, as well as create more opportunities for kids interested in playing the sport. For more information, visit the city website. With the warm and dry weather conditions we are going to be getting for the rest of this week, it's important to stay up to date on current fire bans, restrictions, and advisories. 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And the need for blood is always there. 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It's a little bit about what you need to know today in the weather. Going to be cooling down to about 12 degrees this evening. Tomorrow, sunny and 27. 28 and sunny on Thursday. 30 and sunny for Friday. So yes, hot and dry weather conditions. Be sure to wear that sunscreen. Right now, partly cloudy and 29. Checking in on the roads this afternoon, we have an incident on 80th Avenue and Saddlemont Boulevard, northeast. Keep an eye out for that. Multi-vehicle incident blocking the right lane, westbound 64th Avenue and Deerfoot Trail, northeast. Multi-vehicle incident blocking the left lanes on northbound Deerfoot, approaching 17th Avenue, southeast. Keep an eye open for that. And we have an incident blocking the left shoulder on eastbound Stony Trail approaching Chaparral Boulevard, southeast. If you see anything else, you can let us know at 403-276-8888. 88.

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1: 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God, I'm just grateful on 88.9 Shine FM. I'm Zach Thomas, and sometimes you just gotta go with the flow. Yesterday, I had just finished making my lunch for today, and then I get a text from none other than Mr. Mountain Mike, and he says, I didn't feel like making a lunch for tomorrow. You want to go get lunch together? And I was like, sure, why not? We went over, got ourselves some chicken sandwiches, and it saves me time for making lunch tomorrow. Just leave today's in the fridge, have it the next day. Worked out pretty well. Sometimes you never know what's going to happen. Sometimes you just got to go with it.
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0: 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I'm Zach Thomas. 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Number of incidents to be watching out for on your commute home. Northbound Deerfoot approaching 17th Avenue Southeast. Multi-vehicle incident blocking the left lanes. There's an incident on eastbound Stony Trail approaching Chaparral Boulevard Southeast. Incident blocking the left shoulder. Northbound McLeod Trail and Southland Drive Southeast. Two-vehicle incident blocking the left lane. We also have an incident on 80th Avenue and Saddlemont Boulevard Northeast, and an incident southbound Nose Hill Drive at Crowchild Trail Northwest. That blocks the left lane. If you see anything else, you can let us know. 403-276-8888.
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0: 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The winner will be contacted on Tuesday due to the long weekend coming up. 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
1: 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We're giving away 4 packs to see the Okotoks Dogs, and winning is easy. It's the Wednesday Double Play. We're crowning one winner in the morning and another in the afternoon. Enjoy elite ball, classic snacks, and that gorgeous summer sun. Grab your kids, snap a mascot selfie, and get ready to sing during the 7th inning stretch. 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
5: And so that would always be in our Christmas gifts. 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
6: This is Focus on the Family Minute. And Sheila Walsh has a powerful memory of reading C.S. Lewis as a child.
5: And on Christmas Day, I'm reading it, and I'm getting halfway through. And I come to the place where Aslan, the lion representing Christ, is slain. And I throw the book across the room. And my mom says, "What's wrong with you?" And I said, "Aslan died. This is terrible. I hate this book." And she said, "Then you need to read on." I have kept that in mind all my life. If you find yourself in a tough place right now, then you need to read on, because the story's not over. God has promised, not that everything is good or that everything feels good, but God has promised that He will bring good from everything that happens in our life.
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The end. No chance for me to ever leave this prison of my sin. Now I know it might sound crazy, but one day a key unlocked that cell.

Brooke Nichols, whatever you say on 88.9 Shine FM. I'm Zach Thomas. One last update on traffic for you today, and there's a lot of incidents on the road this afternoon causing delays all over the city. So let's get right into it. Northbound Deerfoot Trail approaching 17th Avenue Southeast, multi-vehicle incident blocking the left lane. Eastbound Stony Trail approaching Chaparral Boulevard Southeast, incident blocking the left shoulder. Northbound McLeod Trail Southland Drive Southeast, two-vehicle incident blocking the left lane. Eastbound Glenmore Trail and Stony Trail Southeast, two-vehicle incident blocking the left lane. 212th Avenue and Deerfoot Trail Southeast, there's an incident there as well. Stalled vehicle blocking the left lane, westbound 17th Avenue and Richmond Road Southwest. As we continue through now into the northwest, an incident blocking the left lane, southbound Nose Hill Drive at Crowchild Trail Northwest. And we have an incident, 80th Avenue and Saddlemont Boulevard Northeast. Keep an eye open for those. As always, make sure you have a safe commute home.

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0: 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I'm Zach Thomas. Proverbs 19 verse 21 says, many are the plans in a person's heart, but it is the Lord's purpose that prevails. A great reminder for us today. Remember, no matter what we go through in life, it is God's will be done, not ours. Let's focus on that. Let's trust in Him always. Have a great rest of your Tuesday. Be back with you tomorrow.
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